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Plaid Elephant Books stocks thousands of books, games, puzzles, and toys, and also hosts regular community events for families.

0: I'm a sucker for that drum beat, that just sort of march from St. Vincent's Digital Witness. That's from her self-titled album. And this is Lorelei before that with Hollow Boy. Into the archives we go for some heavy hitters, some of our favorite live performances next on World Cafe.
1: Here's your LX18 storm tracker forecast. A few clouds around early in the night, otherwise a mainly clear sky, and it is cold. Overnight lows will be near 40. Some of the outlying areas could drop into the upper 30s. Your day tomorrow. It will start with sunshine, but becomes partly sunny. It's a chilly day. Highs will be in the upper 60s. Partly sunny with an isolated storm chance Friday. We're in the low 70s.
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0: Step right this way on World Cafe. It's live from the archives. You don't actually have to step anywhere because sound travels, but I've got live performances from two artists who have been on the cafe several times, and we are big fans of theirs. We go back quite a ways for this one from Beth Orton, a live performance of She Cries Your Name on World Cafe.

0: Death Cab for Cutie on World Cafe. That's Riptides. Their new album, their 11th studio album, due out in June. It's called I Built You a Tower. A few more songs to go. Stay close. This is World Cafe.
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0: 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I'll change for you.

0: Heart full of soul. That's how I feel wrapping up this edition of World Cafe. Always a joy and a pleasure to speak with you and play some songs. Hope you dug it. We make this show from WXPN at the University of Pennsylvania in Philadelphia, and we will do it again very soon on the next World Cafe from NPR.
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1: Hey, this is Kevin Cubbins, your co-host on Beale Street Caravan. 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
1: 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Presto! 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

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Got a big black dog, his name is Dan. 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
1: Here's your LX18 storm tracker forecast. A few clouds around early in the night, otherwise a mainly clear sky, and it is cold. Overnight lows will be near 40. Some of the outlying areas could drop into the upper 30s. Your day tomorrow. It will start with sunshine, but becomes partly sunny. It's a chilly day. Highs will be in the upper 60s. Partly sunny with an isolated storm chance Friday. We're in the low 70s.
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0: Here's your LX 18 Storm Tracker forecast. It is cold out as we begin this May morning. Temperatures will stay cool through the day. Sky becomes partly sunny. High temperatures will be in the upper 60s. For tonight, sky is partly cloudy. It's not as cold, but still brisk. We'll be in the mid-40s. A partly sunny Friday. There will be some scattered thunderstorms in the area, and we're back up to the low 70s. I'm Chief Meteorologist Bill Meck on WUKY.
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0: During the first Trump administration, the U.S. campaigned against Huawei, the Chinese technology company. 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I'm Steve Inskeep. We're reporting from the Presidential Summit in Beijing on the next Morning Edition from NPR News.
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0: Here's your LX 18 storm tracker forecast. It is cold out as we begin this May morning. Temperatures will stay cool through the day. Sky becomes partly sunny. High temperatures will be in the upper 60s. For tonight, sky is partly cloudy. It's not as cold, but still brisk. We'll be in the mid 40s. A partly sunny Friday. There will be some scattered thunderstorms in the area, and we're back up to the low 70s. I'm Chief Meteorologist Bill Meck on WUKY.
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I am your robot DJ. This is Rock and Roots After Dark on Skynet. I mean, 91.3, WUKY. 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

0: Here's your LX 18 storm tracker forecast. It is cold out as we begin this May morning. Temperatures will stay cool through the day. Sky becomes partly sunny. High temperatures will be in the upper 60s. For tonight, sky is partly cloudy. It's not as cold, but still brisk. We'll be in the mid 40s. A partly sunny Friday. There will be some scattered thunderstorms in the area, and we're back up to the low 70s. I'm Chief Meteorologist Bill Meck on WUKY.
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0: Here's your LX 18 storm tracker forecast. It is cold out as we begin this May morning. Temperatures will stay cool through the day. Sky becomes partly sunny. High temperatures will be in the upper 60s. For tonight, sky is partly cloudy. It's not as cold, but still brisk. We'll be in the mid 40s. A partly sunny Friday. There will be some scattered thunderstorms in the area, and we're back up to the low 70s. I'm Chief Meteorologist Bill Meck on WUKY.
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0: Hi, it's Catherine Marr, CEO of NPR. 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

0: Here's your LX 18 Storm Tracker forecast. It is cold out as we begin this May morning. Temperatures will stay cool through the day. Sky becomes partly sunny. High temperatures will be in the upper 60s. For tonight, sky is partly cloudy. It's not as cold, but still brisk. We'll be in the mid 40s. A partly sunny Friday. There will be some scattered thunderstorms in the area, and we're back up to the low 70s. I'm Chief Meteorologist Bill Meck on WUKY.
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0: 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For who? 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

0: During the first Trump administration, the U.S. campaigned against Huawei, the Chinese technology company. 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I'm Steve Inskeep. We're reporting from the presidential summit in Beijing on the next Morning Edition from NPR News.
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0: Look, folks, let's be honest. If you're 19 and you stay up all night, it's a victory. It's like you beat the night. You remember that feeling. And if you're over 30, man, that sun is like God's flashlight.
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0: Here's your LX18 Storm Tracker forecast. It is cold out as we begin this May morning. Temperatures will stay cool through the day. Sky becomes partly sunny. High temperatures will be in the upper 60s. For tonight, sky is partly cloudy. It's not as cold, but still brisk. We'll be in the mid-40s. A partly sunny Friday. There will be some scattered thunderstorms in the area, and we're back up to the low 70s. I'm Chief Meteorologist Bill Meck on WUKY.
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1: A new life for plastic. Imagine that. This is Sandra Tsinglo with the lowdown on science. PET is a common plastic in water bottles. Recycling it is costly and energy intensive. 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Enter Pavel Kulyabin and team from the University of St. Andrews. They came up with a one-step solution to convert PET into EHMB, a key component in several anti-cancer drugs. Currently, EHMB production is also wasteful and expensive. But using just 5 grams of recycled PET plastic, the team produced 80% yield of EHMB. This new approach lowers environmental impact and reduces the carbon footprint. So keep on RECYCLING.
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0: And I'm Michelle Martin. Good morning. Frida Kahlo and Diego Rivera's evocative paintings and turbulent relationship inspired books, movies, plays, and now an opera. It opens at New York's Metropolitan Opera tonight. Reporter Jeff London caught up with the opera's creators at a companion exhibit at the Museum of Modern Art.
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12: It's so good to see the morning after composer Gabriela Lena Frank won the Pulitzer Prize, which puts her in a pretty exclusive club with her librettist, Nilo Cruz. We meet between rehearsals for their opera, El Último Sueño de Frida y Diego. The English translation of the opera's title, Frida and Diego,

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1: 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Waves of showers and thunderstorms will bring 1 to 2 inches of rainfall through the weekend, followed by the arrival of much warmer weather. Near record highs are possible into next week. Additional showers and thunderstorms appear likely Tuesday and Wednesday. It's 41 and fair.
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1: Gabriela Lena Frank's first opera in its Met debut sees late Mexican painter Frida Kahlo leaving the underworld to be reunited with her husband and fellow artist Diego Rivera. That's coming up next on WUKY's Morning Edition. Taking a look at WUKY's arts and events community calendar, this weekend, the Heedley Whitney Museum presents Rodney Hatfield and Lynn Sweet retrospective exhibit with over 200 works highlighting each artist's 50-year career. Featuring abstract and landscape paintings, as well as original furniture, the exhibits open weekends through June 28th. 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And Saturday, the Art Center The Bluegrass features the closing reception of Lacey Hale's student workshop exhibit, No Hate in My Holler, Reflections of Identity. 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
0: And I'm Michelle Martin. Good morning. Frida Kahlo and Diego Rivera's evocative paintings and turbulent relationship inspired books, movies, plays, and now an opera. It opens at New York's Metropolitan Opera tonight. Reporter Jeff London caught up with the opera's creators at a companion exhibit at the Museum of Modern Art.
6: Congratulations. Amazing to see your name in the newspaper.
7: It's so good to see.
8: It's the morning after composer Gabriela Lena Frank won the Pulitzer Prize, which puts her in a pretty exclusive club with her librettist, Nilo Cruz. We meet between rehearsals for their opera, El Último Sueño de Frida y Diego. The English translation of the opera's title, Frida and Diego, The Last Dream, lends its name to MoMA's new show, which runs through September. Curator Beverly Adams leads the tour.
9: In the 1930s, he was the one. He was the man. He was the second person to have a retrospective at MoMA.
8: But more than seven decades after her death, it's Kahlo who's evolved into an international pop culture phenomenon. As the trio walks through the exhibition designed by John Bowser, who also did the opera's sets and costumes, Frank lingers in front of a striking self-portrait by Kahlo. Her head is superimposed on the body of a deer that's shot through with arrows.
10: If I had to pick one Frida Kahlo painting that I would look at for the rest of my life, it was always going to be this one. I remember seeing this as a little girl. I was just kind of haunted by it.
8: So the seeds were planted early for Frank to translate what she saw into music. She reached out to Cruz nearly 20 years ago.
11: When Gabriela approached me about the project, I immediately said to her, I'm not interested in writing a biopic on Frida and Diego.
8: That's because it's been done over and over.

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1: The Mets production. Skeletons do hip-hop movements. Chorus members wear death masks. The set features elements and images pulled from the artist's work.
2: I thought that I needed to bring this surrealism language all the time. It's through the imagination, through dance.

0: Spanish baritone Carlos Alvarez plays Diego Rivera. He says the reunion with Frida is, to say the least, bittersweet.
1: They get together, they separate, they cannot touch each other. That's the only rule, not breakable. Death needs to have a distance with life. And then only when they touch each other is when Diego dies.
0: In a beautiful moment at the end of the opera, Frida and Diego stand center stage. Blossoms fall from above, and the chorus sings that their art is eternal.
2: This is the last dream of Frida and Diego.
0: Again, librettist Nilo Cruz.
2: And then you wonder at the beginning, whose dream is it? Is it his dream? Is it her dream? Or are we all dreaming this dream when we come to see this opera?
0: Audiences can see El Último Sueño de Frida y Diego at the Met through June 5th. It will be available live in theaters across the U.S. and internationally in HD on Saturday, May 30th. For NPR News, I'm Jeff London in New York.
3: 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It's 729. I'm Clay Wallace. Today it's sunny with a high near 67, windy with gusts as high as 21 miles per hour. Tonight mostly clear with a low around 45, and tomorrow a slight chance of showers in the early afternoon. Increasing clouds with a high near 74. It's 41 and fair.
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1: 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It's 8:19. I'm Clay Wallace. We've got a collision inbound Richmond Road at New Circle Road. The right turn lane to New Circle Road is partially blocked. Also, a stalled vehicle I-75 north at the Paris Pike exit. Traffic information courtesy of the City of Lexington. Waves of showers and thunderstorms will bring 1 to 2 inches of rainfall through the weekend, followed by the arrival of much warmer weather. Near record highs are possible into next week. Additional showers and thunderstorms appear likely Tuesday and Wednesday. It's 45 and fair.
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0: This is Morning Edition from NPR News. I'm Michelle Martin.
4: And I'm Steve Inskeep in Beijing. The summit here between President Trump and China's President Xi may help their countries do more business, but there's a reality below the surface of that. Companies in each country are having to learn to do business without the other country. We heard yesterday about a U.S. company seeking rare earth minerals independent of China. Today, we visit a Chinese company trying to do business independent of American chips. The company is Huawei, which the U.S. targeted for years. Its headquarters is south of here in the giant city of Shenzhen. When we went to that city, we saw little outward sign of the long U.S. campaign. Now, out here on the street, we can see what a high-profile company Huawei is. The founder is a legendary Chinese entrepreneur. One of his daughters is here on a billboard endorsing a brand of Baijiu, Chinese alcohol. We toured Huawei's flagship store, which looks like a combination Apple store and auto dealership. They sell phones and laptops and self-driving cars. Huawei does not have its own car brand, but sells the sensors, radar, and cameras for many other companies' cars. An employee rode along with us on a test drive.
5: And to activate the automatic driving, I'm just pressing this button.
4: Okay. The car drives smoothly and accelerates only a little over the speed limit. Oh, so it will go 20% over the speed limit, but not more than that. The employee, who the company asked us not to name because she's not an authorized spokesperson, offered to have my car seat give me a massage. I can get a massage from this car?
5: Yeah.
4: She gave an instruction, the chair activated, and it felt like a knuckle in my back. As the knuckle moved, she explained why she was not giving the car instructions in English.
5: Currently, the AI assistants only understand Chinese.
4: Oh, okay. Because you're focused on the Chinese market. That's one market the United States can never close to Huawei. Inside the store, an employee showed us other cars with sensors on the doors.
6: I'm going to show you some features. Like usually you're going to open the door by your hands. But for this one, have you saw Star Wars before?
4: Yeah. He says you can use the Force.
7: You reached out your hand without touching the door and just kind of waved and it opened.
4: When I last visited Huawei 7 years ago, the company was reaching out to dominate the telecommunications world. Its buildings were so ornate, they brought palaces to mind. Some were literally designed to look like old European squares and chateaus. Today, the buildings are still breathtaking, but U.S. pressure altered what goes on.

0: 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Plaid Elephant Books stocks thousands of books, games, puzzles, and toys, and also hosts regular community events for families.
1: Seeing more on the Chinese market.
2: Remember the car that only speaks Chinese? China's auto industry is less exposed to U.S. sanctions. Huawei also had to design its own, often inferior, chips.
1: As well as taking advantage of the leakiness of U.S. controls because they are still able to acquire chips from abroad.
2: Above all, Huawei invested. It's in a country where conditions encourage that. The company kept up research and development spending. It built a new campus where engineers research artificial intelligence. Huawei has not trumpeted this story. Its founder rarely does interviews anymore. But when we visited, the company put a longtime executive on the record, Alan Fan, their chief intellectual property rights officer. He recalled when the U.S. cut off chips from the Taiwanese maker TSMC.
3: TSMC was basically the foundry of the world, so that was a big deal. So at the time, I think many of our products cannot be shipped because of that.
2: And we're talking about even just basic things like a phone. You need really good chips for a phone.
3: Phones are not basic things.
2: Okay.
3: Phones are small, but it's very, very complicated.
2: Yeah.
3: It's thousands of parts. Some core components of phones cannot be supplied. Because they are designed by Huawei, they cannot be manufactured by TSMC, so we had the problem.
2: How are you making phones or other consumer products without the chips that normally would be running those products?
3: We can't. We couldn't.
2: Until they developed phones that ran on inferior chips. Sometimes Huawei phones overheat, but they include flashy features like folding screens.
3: We still have to compete, and we try to focus on the things that we can, you know, still make a difference.
2: More than chips or software, Alan Fan talked of ecosystems. When Huawei worked with Google, it had access to an ecosystem of companies and products and services surrounding Google. Now it's had to develop its own. Is it important to your country that this company succeed?
3: I think it will be a sign, you know, if Huawei is successful, then it's a sign that the Chinese supply chain is robust and independent.
2: Dan Wong, the analyst at Stanford, says Huawei definitely suffered, but its revenue has gradually recovered.
1: It is a hungrier company. It is a more Chinese company and really desperate to succeed because it has suffered some pretty serious insults at the hand of the U.S. Department of Commerce.
4: Did the U.S. sanctions on Huawei ultimately work from the U.S. point of view?
1: Well, this is a tangled debate. And I think that there is a view that U.S. government sanctions on Chinese companies have worked writ large in a way because China is obviously behind on artificial intelligence. But there is a longer-term view that one can see, which is that 10 years from now, 20, 30 years from now, what we will see is that U.S. actions triggered this giant spurt of enthusiasm among Chinese companies, and the U.S. government, by denying these products to the Chinese, really forced them into creating credible alternatives to American supply.
2: Tech companies here in China have not yet built that alternative. President Trump came here for the summit with American CEOs, including the head of an AI chip maker. His presence is a visual reminder to President Xi of what the United States still has and that China still wants. This is NPR News.
5: 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It's 8:29. I'm Clay Wallace. We've got a collision inbound Harrodsburg Road at Pasadena Drive. Three vehicles are involved. Traffic information courtesy of the City of Lexington. Today, sunny with a high near 67, windy with gusts as high as 21 miles per hour. Tonight, mostly clear with a low around 45, and tomorrow, a slight chance of showers in the early afternoon. Increasing clouds with a high near 74. It's 45 and fair. Coming up from the WUKY newsroom, early voting is underway. You have 3 days to cast your ballot in Kentucky ahead of the May 19th primary. Karen Czar will have more. Plus, law firms targeted by President Trump's executive orders present their arguments before a federal appeals court today. More right after the headlines and local news on WUKY's Morning Edition.
6: Live from NPR News in Washington, I'm Dave Mattingly. As President Trump seeks to focus on trade during his visit to Beijing, China's president has raised the issue of Taiwan, calling it the most

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1: Her art, and she wants to see her house.

0: Spanish baritone Carlos Alvarez plays Diego Rivera. He says the reunion with Frida is, to say the least, bittersweet.
1: They get together, they separate, they cannot touch each other. That's the only rule, not breakable. Death needs to have a distance with life. And then only when they touch each other is when Diego dies.
0: In a beautiful moment at the end of the opera, Frida and Diego stand center stage. Blossoms fall from above, and the chorus sings that their art is eternal.
2: This is the last dream of Frida and Diego.
0: Again, librettist Nilo Cruz.
2: And then you wonder at the beginning, whose dream is it? Is it his dream? Is it her dream? Or are we all dreaming this dream when we come to see this opera?
0: Audiences can see El Último Sueño de Frida y Diego at the Met through June 5th. It will be available live in theaters across the U.S. and internationally in HD on Saturday, May 30th. For NPR News, I'm Jeff London in New York.
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11: Live from NPR News in Washington, I'm Dave Mattingly. President Trump and China's President Xi Jinping met for a couple of hours today in Beijing before their summit shifted to a state dinner. Trump has said he wants to focus on trade during his two-day state visit. 2 days of Russian missile and drone attacks against Ukraine have left at least 7 people dead and dozens injured. Ukraine's president, Volodymyr Zelensky, says Russian forces launched a barrage of missiles and more than 1,500 drones at Kyiv and other cities, as NPR's Joanna Kakissis reports from Ukraine's capital.
12: We heard these explosions for hours near NPR's bureau in Kyiv. The Russian attacks started fires around the city and destroyed an apartment building, trapping residents under the rubble. Ukraine

0: This is Morning Edition from NPR News. I'm Michelle Martin.
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2: 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It's University of Kentucky Public Radio, 91.3 WUKY Lexington, WUKY HD1 streaming at WUKY.org. An outstanding day of music set ahead for you. We've got Squeeze with that new single. It's Dan Auerbach's birthday today of the Black Keys. We'll hear a new song from the Black Keys album Peaches coming up. We've got some Jack White, Stone Temple Pilots all on the way. Going to start off with another birthday celebration. Greg Kurstin, the artist from the Bird and the Bee, has also produced for Beck and had a long career in production, but an outstanding artist. Born on this day, May 14th, 1969, Greg Kurstin. And this is from a 2001 project he put together called Action Figure Party. And a perfect song for the morning. It's called Clock Radio. Greg Kurstin on his birthday today. Rockin' Roots.

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0: WKYY where NPR Rocks 91.3. The latest from the Black Keys, their new album Peaches came out at the beginning of May. And that song, You Got to Lose, a 21st century update of the Earl Hooker classic, You Got to Lose. 10 songs on this new album, Peaches, all covers. They walk over some familiar ground with R.L. Burnside and Junior Kimbrough, Arthur Crudup, and Wilco Johnson as well. All covers for this new album, Peaches. Right before that, we heard a cover song from 2001, Do the Rump, from the Junior Kimbrough catalog. It's Dan Auerbach's birthday of the Black Keys, celebrating his 47th birthday today. So we might hear some more from Dan throughout the morning and afternoon on Rockin' Roots. We started off with Greg Kurstin and Action Figure Party from 2001. Greg Kurstin, part of the Bird and the Bee, but he's produced for Adele and Beck, Red Hot Chili Peppers, and many more. A terrific musician. We heard Clock Radio on top, celebrating Greg Kurstin's birthday. Also, a Stone Temple Pilots squeezed in there with Days of the Week. It was Jack White with That's How I'm Feeling from his No Name album. The latest from Squeeze, Why Don't You, from the new album Trixies. Joe Conkright hanging out with you, shuffling the decades and playing the hits. We've got Peter Gabriel in a moment with a classic. We'll hear Devin Gilfillian and also Fiona Apple, all in this next set on WKY's Rockin' Roots. Shaping up to be another beautiful day in the bluegrass. Plenty of sunshine today. Not bad at all. Looking at an overall high around 67. A little breezy, but mostly clear overnight. Low of 45. No rain in the forecast for the evening, but a slight chance of early afternoon showers on Friday. High around 74. And it looks like a pretty decent weekend as well, as a much warmer, getting into the 80s. It's 51 now and partly sunny at WUKY.
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Philly soul man Devin Gilfillian from the album Time Will Tell, Hold On, Hourglass, great single. You heard Peter Gabriel from 1977, one of his most radio-listenable songs, Salisbury Hill, that's a good one. And also in the set, some Fiona Apple going all the way back to 2005 from her Extraordinary Machine record, Oh Sailor. Monrovia on deck, and Sam Fender with Olivia Dean revisiting one of Sam's good songs. And we got a song about a serial killer from Bobby Darin in just a moment. Speaking of serial killers, one of the all-time great songs, Psycho Killer from Talking Heads. Today is the birthday of David Byrne, who is 74 today. Still out there making great music, and of course, we'll keep his legacy alive with this one from the Stop Making Sense record, live take on Psycho Killer, David Byrne, on his birthday, Rockin' Roots.

Listener-supported radio 91.3 WUKY. Sam Fender with Olivia Dean revisiting a song from Sam's catalog there, Rain It In, brand new single on WUKY's Rockin' Roots. You heard Monrovia as well. Here's one from 1959, Bobby Darin. On his birthday, he would have been 80 today on Rockin' Roots.

0: WKY, where NPR rocks at 91.3. I got that wrong. He would have been 90 today, Bobby Darin, born Walden Robert Casado in New York City, and went on to record a lot of great songs. He's not the first one to make a swinging version of that Kurt Weill song from the Three Penny Opera, Bertolt Brecht, and Kurt Weill, song about a serial killer. Louis Armstrong had a hit with it in 55, but Bobby Darin's was a number one hit, actually earned him a couple of Grammys for that song. You also heard another song about a serial killer, Psycho Killer, from David Byrne and Talking Heads. David Byrne's birthday today, 74, and squeezed in the middle before Sam Fender and Olivia Dean. That was Monrovia with Heavy Foot. Still to come, the last dinner party. We got Iron and Wine and something from Cream, because we're remembering Jack Bruce today. It's his birthday as well. It's coming up on WUKY's Rockin' Roots.
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0: The Last Dinner Party on Listener Supported Radio, 91.3 WUKY. It was a great new song there. That's Count the Ways from the album From the Pyre. We had Samuel Beam, the artist known as Iron and Wine, from the Shepherd's Dog record of 2007, The Devil Never Sleeps. And we started off with something from the Disraeli Gears album, 1967, Tales of Brave Ulysses, with Cream, Ginger Baker, Eric Clapton, and the late, great Jack Bruce, a Scottish musician, bass player, vocalist. Would have been 83 today. Heard it on University of Kentucky Public Radio, 91.3 WUKY Lexington, WUKY HD1, streaming at WUKY.org. Celebrating some big birthdays today. David Byrne, 74. We'll hear some more Talking Heads on the other side of the news from NPR. Also, the new music from The Strokes and a brand new one from Billy Bob Thornton and the Boxmasters. Stay with us. 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
1: News in Washington. I'm Corva Coleman. Chinese President Xi Jinping hosted President Trump for a state banquet in Beijing. This came after their day of meetings. Both countries released statements. China said the issue of Taiwan should not be mishandled. That could risk conflict between the U.S. and China. During his banquet remarks, Xi emphasized cooperation. He's heard here through an interpreter.
2: We both believe that the China-U.S. relationship is the most important bilateral relationship in the world. We must make it work and never mess it up. Both China and the United States stand to gain from cooperation and lose from confrontation.
1: The White House released a statement also emphasizing cooperation, but it made no mention of Taiwan. During his banquet remarks, President Trump offered the Chinese leader and the First Lady an invitation.
3: Thank you again, President Xi, for this beautiful welcome. And tonight it is my honor to extend an invitation to you and Madam Peng to visit us at the White House this September 24th, and we look forward to it.
1: Trump departs China tomorrow. The Trump administration is withholding $1.3 billion in Medicaid payments to California. NPR's Jacqueline Diaz reports the administration is demanding that states prosecute Medicaid fraud.
4: Vice President J.D. Vance announced these actions as part of his role as the administration's fraud czar. He said the White House is targeting California because it isn't taking fraud seriously. The administration is sending letters to all 50 states. It's threatening to freeze funding to the state's Medicaid programs unless they aggressively go after Medicaid fraud. As part of this crackdown, the administration is also imposing a six-month freeze on some new Medicare enrollments by hospice and home care providers. Jacqueline Diaz, NPR News.
1: There's a new name for a medical condition that affects more than 170 million women worldwide. NPR's Allison Aubrey reports it's now called polyendocrine metabolic ovarian syndrome.
5: The syndrome is characterized by fluctuations in hormones and weight, as well as reproductive issues and skin conditions. For many years, it's been called polycystic ovary syndrome, or PCOS. But many women who struggle with the condition do not have an increase in abnormal cysts on the ovary, and this led to delays in diagnosis when doctors or patients did not know to look for the broader set of symptoms. Experts say it's important that the new name avoid reproductive terms that can heighten stigma and lead to confusion. A transition period will include an education and awareness campaign, the journey of the name change to polyendocrine metabolic ovarian syndrome is documented in a report in The Lancet. Allison Aubrey, NPR News.
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0: 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Tina Turner on deck, as well as new music from The Strokes, Billy Bob Thornton and the Boxmasters, and Paula Cole. Up next on WUKY's Rock and Roots, we've been celebrating the birthday of David Byrne today as one of our featured artists. And David's 74 today. Very interesting figure. Still makes great music. Just recently had an album. This is going back a few years. Life During Wartime, David Byrne with Talking Heads on WUKY's Rockin' Roots.

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Rockin' Roots, 91.3 WUKY. Don't count the days. That's from the new album In the Bay from the Boxmasters, featuring Billy Bob Thornton. You know, when he's not a landman, he's a musician. Pretty cool. Started off 1979 from the Fear of Music record, Talking Heads. David Byrne singing Life During Wartime. David Byrne celebrating a birthday today, 74. Got other birthdays to celebrate as well. In the set, you heard The Strokes, Going Shopping, from the new album Reality Awaits. It was Tina Turner from 1984 off the Private Dancer record. What's Love Got to Do with It? It's a good question. And right before the Boxmasters, that was Paula Cole performing a tune that is out of the Bessie Smith catalog, Black Mountain Blues, from her album American Quilt. Joe Conrad hanging out with you, driving the bus. Music from Beth Orton's new album, The Ground, coming up in just a little bit. We'll also hear some Hozier and Sharon Jones and the Dap Kings, all coming up on WUKY. Listeners can tune in to WUKY on Tuesday, May 19th, for comprehensive election coverage, voter information, and live reporting from across the Commonwealth as the results come in from the 2026 Kentucky primary elections. It all begins at 6 p.m. on Tuesday. Veteran journalist Alan Lytle is going to break in with live coverage as polls come across Kentucky. And our reporters, Josh James, Samantha Letterman, and Karen Czar, will be reporting.

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1: Friday, 20% chance of showers to start your weekend off. Going to be a little breezy as well, 74 for a high. Getting up into the 80s for Saturday, and actually a high close to 90 on Sunday. Is a chance of showers, about a 60% chance of showers at some point on Saturday. Right now it's 58 and partly sunny at WUKY. Jumping right back into rock and roots music. I mentioned Hozier. Here's one from his EP Unaired. Nobody's Soldier, Hozier, Rockin' Roots.

Sisters.

Listener supported radio 91.3 WKY. British singer-songwriter Beth Orton from the album The Ground, and that tune there, Waiting. You heard Sharon Jones and the Dap Kings, 100 Days, 100 Nights, and Hozier on top with Nobody's Soldier. Still to come, Tyler Ballgame with a new single, Matter of Taste. Up next on WKY's Rock and Roots, celebrating a birthday today, two amazing guitar players. Gene Cornish, who was guitarist for the Rascals, is 80 years old today. And also 80 years old, he's no longer with us, Derek Leckenby, who was the guitarist for Herman's Hermits. So a couple of awesome guitar players who made an impact on rock music. And this one going back to 1964. By the way, Herman's Hermits still performing with Peter Noone. They're going to be in town on July 18th performing at Gatton Park along with Tommy James and the Shondells. Yes, be an interesting double bill, Tommy James and Shondells and Herman's Hermits featuring Peter Noone. Unfortunately, Derek Leckenby not alive to perform with them, but here he is on this track, again, from 1964. I'm into something good on Rockin' Roots.

0: Good old American rock and roll on 91.3 WKY, taking it back to 1966. Yes, that's a 60-year-old song. Good Lovin' the Rascals. They were the Young Rascals from New Jersey. And Felix Cavalieri on the vocals and keyboards. Gene Cornish on guitar. And Gene is celebrating his 80th birthday today. Gene and Felix carrying on the tradition of the Rascals, still performing to this day, which is pretty cool. Gene, a great guitar player, 80, also 80 today. Another guitar player, Derek Leckenby, no longer with us, unfortunately, but we heard from 1964 from Manchester, England, Herman's Hermits. I'm into something good. And squeezed in the middle, like a delicious nougat, that was Tyler Ballgame, Matter of Taste. On the way, some Cassius Culpepper and Noah Kahan on WUKY's Rockin' Roots.
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0: 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Really nice song there from the new album Act One from Cassius Culpepper. That's Cassius with a K. You know a con before that with title cut from the new album The Great Divide. 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NPR will be along to tell you what's happening around the nation and the world, and then we've got state and local news coverage from our award-winning WUKY newsroom. Right back with some rock and roots music from Ziggy Marley and Jesse Malin, new songs. We've got Mumford & Sons on deck with Buffalo Traffic Jam and some Black Keys. Today's Dan Auerbach's birthday. He's 47. We'll check out a cover song from Dan covering The Animals. That's all coming up after the news from NPR. Stay with us. 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
1: Live from NPR News in Washington, I'm Windsor Johnston. President Trump and Chinese leader Xi Jinping met in Beijing today. They discussed the war in Iran, global trade, and energy security. But as NPR's Tamara Keith reports, so far the talks between the two leaders haven't yielded any significant progress.
2: On Thursday, Trump and Xi held a bilateral meeting that for a time included CEOs from top U.S. corporations. Then in the evening at a formal banquet, the two leaders toasted each other and the relationship between their nations. Trump made clear he wants this visit to be the start of a longer dialogue.
3: Tonight it is my honor to extend an invitation to you and Madam Peng to visit us at the White House this September 24th.
2: Before Trump heads to the airport, the leaders are set to take a friendship photo and share a bilateral tea and lunch. No deals have been announced yet, but there's still time. Tamara Keith, NPR News, Beijing.
1: Israel is continuing attacks in Lebanon as Israeli and Lebanese diplomats head into a new round of peace talks in Washington today. NPR's Jana Raff reports Israeli attacks near Beirut yesterday left at least 22 people dead.
4: Israel issued new warnings that it could attack more villages in southern Lebanon and the Bekaa Valley. Peace talks are expected to discuss a U.S.-brokered ceasefire in place since April 17th. Despite the ceasefire, the aid group Save the Children says an average of 4 children a day have been killed or wounded in Israeli strikes since then.
1: NPR's Jana Raff reporting. Closing arguments begin today in California in the federal civil trial brought by billionaire Elon Musk against OpenAI and the company's CEO, Sam Altman. Musk accuses OpenAI and Altman of betraying the company's founding principles, ones Altman helped to establish. Rachel Miro with member station KQED reports.
5: After 3 weeks of testimony wrap, the judge told the jury all the pieces of the puzzle are now in the box. The puzzle Elon Musk wants them to solve: did his fellow OpenAI co-founders abandon their duty to the nonprofit's mission while making themselves billionaires? Musk brought the lawsuit against OpenAI CEO Sam Altman and other co-founders, saying they stole a charity. They say they saved it. What this case doesn't address is that Musk just folded his own AI company, xAI, into SpaceX ahead of what could be the biggest IPO in history, and OpenAI is eyeing a public offering of its own at a similarly high valuation. For NPR News, I'm Rachel Miro.
1: Stocks are trading higher on Wall Street at this hour. The Dow is up 357 points at 50,050. 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
8: I'm Alan Lytle for 91.3 WUKY, your Lexington NPR news station. Governor Andy Beshear has directed flags at all state office buildings be lowered to half staff tomorrow in accordance with a White House proclamation. A joint resolution of Congress approved October 1, 1962, designated May 15th of each year as Peace Officers Memorial Day and the week in which it falls as Police Week. The observance pays tribute to local, state, and federal peace officers who have died or have been disabled in the line of duty. Beshear is encouraging individuals, businesses, and organizations throughout the Commonwealth to join in the tribute. Flag status information is available at governor.ky.gov/flag-status. And today is the first day of no-excuse early voting for Kentucky's May 19th primary. It's open to all registered voters through Saturday from 8:30 a.m. to 4 p.m. Voters in Fayette County can cast their early ballot at any of the six Lexington Public Library locations. Polls will open next Tuesday at 6 a.m. and will close at 6 p.m. More details are available on our Election Connection tab at WUKY.org. A new poll shows the Trump-backed candidate for Kentucky's 4th Congressional District running ahead of incumbent Congressman Thomas Massey. Josh James has more.
9: A Qantas Insights poll of 908 likely Republican voters found Ed Gallrein, the candidate endorsed by President Trump, capturing a little over 48% of the surveyed respondents, while Massey polled at just 43%. Undecided voters accounted for 7.6%. Among those still uncommitted, more than half leaned toward Gallrein in the fast-approaching primary contest. Just under a quarter said they were more likely to cast a ballot for Massey. The race is being closely watched as it pits a Trump-backed candidate against a fellow conservative who has shown a willingness to break with the president, even though he remains largely aligned with the administration and the party. Massey told WHES he believes the biggest question in the race is whether Republican lawmakers are allowed any measure of independence or if voters prefer lawmakers who are in lockstep with the White House.
10: It's a question of whether you can have even the slight bit of a dissenting vote on any day at all, because I vote with the party 90% of the time.
9: Massey acknowledged the race will be close, but he contends voter enthusiasm will push him ahead. For WUKY News, I'm Josh James.
8: Kentucky's Optometry Board has advanced new rules meant to address a 2025 scandal over licensing. The board found itself on the hot seat after news surfaced that it allowed two substitute tests for at least 21 optometrists. Outcry over graduates who were improperly granted licenses between 2020 and 2023 led to new regulations, which have since undergone another round of amendments. The latest version eliminates a Canadian exam, but continues to permit an alternative to the third exam. Dr. Mary Beth Morris heads up the board.
11: This regulation represents a thoughtful and measured response to a very unusual and complex situation.
8: But allegations of poor care complicated the discussion in a committee this week. Dr. Christina Kemp said the board's proposal to give wavered optometrists any alternative path to renew their license removes a vital safeguard.
12: When testing requirements are waived or alternatives are given, the safeguard is removed. And looking at the concerns already seen in practice, I think we have to honestly ask ourselves, can we confidently say these 21 individuals were vetted to the same standard as every other optometrist practicing in Kentucky?
8: While the new regulation did move forward, Morris said the board is still in the process of reviewing how many optometrists might be affected. I'm Alan Lytle. That's your Midday Report on Lexington's NPR News Station, 91.3 WUKY.
0: Thank you, Alan. Joe Conkright hanging out with you on this beautiful afternoon in the Bluegrass, Thursday. And it's National Buttermilk Biscuit Day, in case you didn't know, if you didn't have that on your calendar. Also, Dance Like a Chicken Day You can try that if you like. Bond with your dog day, that's always a good thing. And we're celebrating several birthdays, including David Byrne of the Talking Heads, who's 74. And one of our favorites, Dan Auerbach of the Black Keys from Akron, Ohio, celebrating his 47th birthday. We've got a good song from the Dropout Boogie album from the Black Keys on deck. Also some new music from Ziggy Marley, and we'll hear Jesse Malin in just a few moments on WUKY. Going to start off with one from Dan's solo catalog, going back to 2017. The song was originally released by The Animals from England, 1965. This is Dan's version, 2017. We got to get out of this place. Dan Auerbach on his birthday, Rockin' Roots.

One of eight new songs off Ziggy Marley's new album, Bright Side, his ninth studio album. It came out in May 1st. Great song there. Racism is Killer. Vienna Tang before that with Level Up. You heard in the set Jesse Malin with his new single, Hollywood Forever. And a couple of songs featuring Dan Auerbach on his 47th.

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1: Then getting back up to 74 for a high tomorrow. As we peek ahead to the rest of the weekend, it looks like a chance of showers on Saturday, about a 60% chance at some point. Otherwise, high of 84 and then getting up to 90 on Sunday. Going to be powerful warm. 58 and partly sunny now at WUKY.
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1: Rockin' Roots on 91.3 WUKY. It was a cool duo of songs, a couple of tunes there. Mumford & Sons, Rushmere, and then we had the Sons of Mumford & Sons, Buffalo Traffic Jam with Fool's Gold. Still to come, we've got Hound Mouth and Bridget Calls Me Baby with new songs. Up next, though, taking you back to 2010, the band The Bird and the Bee. That's Inara George, the daughter of Lowell George, and Greg Kirsten, great producer who's produced for Beck and Adele and so many others, and has a good solo career as well. But performing with The Bird and the Bee, Greg Kirsten and Inara George. Greg celebrating his 57th birthday today. This is a song from their interpreting the classics. They did a couple of tribute albums, one for Van Halen and this one for Hall & Oates. I Can't Go for That. The Bird and the Bee on Rockin' Roots.

0: WKYN, where NPR rocks at 91.3 from New Albany, Indiana. That is Houndmouth, and they're going to be back in Lex performing at the Railbird Festival on Sunday, June 7th. That brand new song, Tiger Blood, off their album Lordy. Bridget Calls Me Baby, before that was Slumber Party off the Irreversible album. And we had from 2010, The Bird and the Bee, I Can't Go for That, the Hall & Oates song. The Bird and the Bee, Inara George and Greg Kurstin, who celebrates his birthday today. He's 57. We're also celebrating the birthday of Bobby Darin, who would have been 90 today. We got another classic from him coming up, as well as music from Biba Doobie with the Marias. And we'll get up that hill with Kate Bush on Rockin' Roots.
1: Two-time Grammy nominee Corey Ledet continues to carry on the Zydeco tradition of Southern Louisiana. He's one of just a few musicians who still speaks and sings in Kurivini, or Louisiana Creole. On our next Acadiana Music Showcase, Corey Ledet joins us for a mini-concert playing songs from his latest album, Live in Alaska. 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

Some roots for your rock and roots on 91.3 WUKY. We're NPR Rocks, and sometimes we swing. From 1960, Beyond the Sea, originally a French song called La Mer. Bobby Darin took it all the way to number 6 on the Billboard charts back in 1960. It's University of Kentucky Public Radio, 91.3 WUKY Lexington, WUKY HD1, streaming at WUKY.org. Why'd we play Bobby Darin? Well, it's would have been his 90th birthday. He passed away in 1973. We only got 37 years of Bobby Darin, but a lot of great songs, and that's one of them right there, Beyond the Sea. You also heard Biba Doobie with the Marias, All I Did Was Dream of You, and Kate Bush on top from 1985, Running Up That Heel. Running Up That Heel. deal with God. Oh, man. We got music on the other side of the news from NPR. One more hour of Rock and Roots, The Cult coming up, as well as Beck and Lucy Dacus. Got Joni Mitchell and Brittany Howard. A whole lot of good stuff. I think I'll stick around. I'm Joe Conkright. Stay with me. Rock and Roots after news from NPR.

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0: Rock and Roots, 91.3 WUKY, strong new track from Lucy Dacus, Planting Tomatoes. You heard right before that, Broken Bells, Danger Mouse, and James Mercer from 2009, a song called Trap Doors. Also, the latest single from Beck, Ride Lonesome. You heard from Brittany Howard of the Alabama Shakes, 2019 single recording from her album Jamie, Stay High. And on top of the set, that was The Cult from 1985 off their Love album, She Sells Sanctuary. You don't always hear The Cult on Rock and Roots, but they're quite good. Ian Asprey, a vocalist for the band and one of the founding members, 64 today. Joe Conkright hanging out with you. More birthdays to celebrate, including the great David Byrne, who's 74. Might hear some Dan Auerbach as well, who celebrates his 47th birthday. Up next, we've got a set of fantastic female artists, Brandi Carlile, Joni Mitchell, and Mitski, coming up just for you on WUKY. We've got some clear skies overnight. It kind of looks, a little bit overcast right now, but we're not expecting any showers today or tonight. 20% chance of showers on Friday. Going to be a little breezy and a high of 74. And then a 60% chance of showers and storms on Saturday, getting up to 84 for a high. And, man, it's going to be warm on Sunday, 90 for a high. Currently at WUKY, a little overcast, breezy, and it's 61.
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Rockin' Roots, 91.3 WUKY. Beautiful song from Mitski off the album Nothing's About to Happen to Me, I'll Change for You. We heard Joni Mitchell from her album For the Roses out of 1972, You Turn Me On, I'm a Radio. And Brandi Carlile with something from her 2025 record, Returning to Myself, that song Human. Still to come, U2. We've also got a live recording of the Talking Heads captured at CBGB in New York City on October 10th, 1977 for David Byrne's birthday today. He's 74. We've also got a little bit later some Dan Auerbach, who's celebrating his birthday as well. Going to start off, though, with some roots for your rockin' roots. We'll take it back to 1969. Some Wax on the Stax record, Rufus Thomas. We're playing this because... not because it's National Buttermilk Biscuit Day. We're playing it because it's Dance Like a Chicken Day. We always like to celebrate the holidays, and this is one. I think this is the actual soundtrack for the Dance Like a Chicken Day. Do the Funky Chicken, Rufus Thomas, Rockin' Roots.

0: Rock and Roots on 91.3 WKY, a dollop of cream from the Disraeli Gears album 1967. The great Jack Bruce, Scottish musician, would have been 83 today, playing bass, singing, and playing harmonica on that tune there. Take It Back. U2 with Song of the Future from the Days of Ash EP. And you heard Talking Heads, captured live in October of 1977 at CBGB in New York City. Take Me to the River, covering some Al Green there. That's David Byrne's birthday. He's 74. And on top of the set, Rufus Thomas for Dance Like a Chicken Day. Do the Funky Chicken. Still to come, Dan Auerbach, who celebrates his 47th birthday, and Casey Musgraves on the way on Rockin' Roots.
1: The Trump administration is trying to hobble the Environmental Protection Agency as our climate continues to change. Are you surprised? But what about the Democrats? On the next Today Explained, a climate writer is going to argue that the Democrats should stop talking about climate change, too. Now, that's kind of surprising, right?
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Rockin' Roots on 91.3 WUKY. Dan Auerbach celebrating his 47th birthday. That one from his 2009 debut solo album, Keep It Hid. Good song there, My Last Mistake. The Black Keys performing Tuesday, August 4th in Newport at the Megacore Pavilion. Should be good. Their 14th studio album with the Black Keys, Peaches, already out now. You heard it here on University of Kentucky Public Radio, 91.3 WUKY Lexington, WUKY HD1, streaming at WUKY.org. More Rock and Roots After Dark tonight, and then tomorrow, 10 a.m. to 2, with me, Joe Conkright. Until then, please be safe, do the best you can, enjoy the World Cafe and news from NPR coming up next. And as always, do something fun. Maybe do the funky chicken, too.

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1: Oh, that is smoking. Corey Lede, recorded live for World Cafe, Swivmo. And that puts the wraps on our Acadiana Music Showcase. Thank you so much to Corey Lede and to the entire staff, the entire team at KRVS at the University of Louisiana at Lafayette who produced this session. We're back in a minute with more World Cafe.
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0: One of the few Stone Temple Pilots songs where the hook isn't anchored by the riffs courtesy of the DeLeo brothers, but a proper chorus from Scott Weiland. That's Big Empty, always been my favorite STP song from the album Purple or the Crow soundtrack, depending on your tastes. We've got a few more to go before we close out, including D'Angelo and The Clash. That's next on World Cafe.
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0: When we last heard from the London trio Jungle, by the way, welcome back to World Cafe. Jungle's last record was 2023's Volcano, but it won't be too long before their fifth studio album is out into the world. It's called Sunshine. Drops in August, and first single feels refreshing. Let's go with that. Here's Jungle, Carry On.

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Here's a list, materialistic

0: Clash sending you straight to hell with a side of devil's pie, courtesy of D'Angelo. How scandalous. Or courteous. I don't know. That's it. That's the show. But before we go, thanks to our affiliates nationwide who make this show possible. We produce this program from WXPN at the University of Pennsylvania in Philadelphia. 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I'm Kaleo. 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
0: From NPR, it's World Cafe. Hey, I am Kaleo. Coming up this hour, you know, it was just over 40 years ago that Bruce Hornsby put out his debut album, The Way It Is. He has a new record called Indigo Park, featuring appearances from the late Bob Weir, Bonnie Raitt, and Ezra Koenig. We'll check out the title track today.

0: A little bit of classical music, a little bit of jazz, and a little bit of pop. It's Leve with Lover Girl from A Matter of Time. And Leve, at the ASCAP Awards, just won the Creative Voice Award, which means a significant career achievement, both informed by their creative spirit and their contributions to the role a creator can play. Getting kids into jazz, that's pretty cool. And Leve joins a list of previous recipients, including Questlove, Wyclef Jean, and Lyle Lovett. Speaking of Lyle, he's next. We've got a live performance from the archives on World Cafe.
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0: 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And I promised you Lyle Lovett, that's in a moment. But up first, here's the Pittsburgh band Rusted Root. 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

0: Feeling thankful for the small things today, indeed. Featuring Ben Montench on keys, it's Cracker with Happy Birthday to Me. Oh, thanks, David. Thanks, Johnny. You didn't have to. I appreciate it, though. 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
0: Welcome back. It's World Cafe. Just a few more songs to go. I've got some David Bowie, Cage the Elephant in a few minutes, but one of the best releases of 2026 so far. Here's Monrovia off of Bloodline. This is Heavy Foot.

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2: 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We love our children. This region and the world is a special world with the two of us united and together.
1: Later, in a closed-door meeting, the two discussed their conflicting positions on the self-governed island of Taiwan. She earlier told Trump, Taiwan is the most important issue in China-U.S. relations. A former official in the Trump Department of Justice has gone public with tough criticism for his former bosses. As NPR's Tom Dreisbach reports, the official claims department leaders are betraying Trump's political base.
3: Jonathan Gross defended people charged in the January 6th, 2021 attack on the U.S. Capitol, then got a job in the Trump Justice Department. Less than a year later, he is out at the DOJ and accusing Acting Attorney General Todd Blanche of ignoring what he calls the weaponization of justice and pushing a, quote, very sloppy criminal case against the civil rights group, the Southern Poverty Law Center, in order to advance his career. Gross spoke out in an interview posted on YouTube.
4: He's not the person that we need now at this critical time in history to lead the DOJ.
3: Blanche has denied that he's auditioning for the full-time role as attorney general. The Justice Department did not respond to NPR's requests for comment. Tom Dreisbach, NPR News.
1: At the close of Wall Street, the Dow closed up 370 points. 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
5: I'm Alan Lytle for 91.3 WUKY, your Lexington NPR news station. Democratic candidates for Kentucky's 6th District took on affordability, AI, the war in Iran, and electability in a WKYT TV debate Wednesday. Josh James has this recap.
6: Candidates on the stage included former Lexington Councilman David Kloiber, former Kentucky House member Sherilyn Stevenson, former Navy JAG officer and prosecutor Zach Dembo, and businesswoman Erin Petrie. Each highlighted why they believe they're the right candidate to reclaim a seat Democrats haven't held since 2013. Kloiber promised a solution-driven campaign, while Stevenson touted her experience.
7: These kitchen table issues are not partisan. And I'm the only candidate that's focused squarely on these issues instead of either talking about the problem or throwing out policies that don't relate to people in their everyday lives.
8: I'm the only candidate in this seat that can say that they have flipped a district. I'm the only one that has survived the nasty and divisive politics that unfortunately dominate our elections today. And I'm the only one that's already stood on a legislative floor and fought back against MAGA Republicans.
6: On a more strategic level, Dembo said his record would be difficult for Republicans to run against, and Petrie argued the party needs to provide a strong contrast come November.
9: We know the Republicans are going to come at Democrats, whoever the nominee, by claiming they're soft on national security and they're soft on crime. As a veteran, I would love to address that with Dr. Alvarado. Similarly, as the only person who's put defendants in prison, I'd love to take Mr. Alvarado on in that way as well.
10: We really need a different tack. We are seeing across the country that progressives are outperforming. And at the end of the day, all of my policies and everything I have done in my life has never really been focused on partisanship. It's all about getting things done and moving us forward.
6: Early voting has already begun in the race. Election day is May 19th. For WUKY News, I'm Josh James.
5: And your weather forecast, clear tonight, a low down to 42, increasing clouds tomorrow with a high of 73. Chance of thunderstorms for your Saturday with a high of 83, and mostly sunny and hot on Sunday with a high of 87. 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
1: 518 at 91.3 WUKY. Good afternoon. I'm Alan Lytle. We still have a big problem downtown. All inbound lanes of Oliver Lewis Way are shut down due to, well, it's between West Main and Manchester Street due to a large hazmat spill. Traffic detoured over to West Main. Injury accident outbound Richmond Road at Lake Park Road. The right lane is blocked. Traffic information courtesy of the City of Lexington. Clear tonight, a low of 45. Chance of showers tomorrow with a high of 74. It's 61. The Supreme Court has just made its next move on access to the abortion pill mifepristone. More on that in 20 minutes on WUKY's All Things Considered.
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2: The Department of Education has announced it will send states millions of dollars to help fund a federal program for educating students served by the Individuals with Disabilities Education Act. And NPR's Janaki Mehta reports it's a historically underfunded program.
3: Secretary Linda McMahon announced her agency will send $144 million to states this year for two IDEA programs. A department spokesperson did not specify where the funds came from, but said that by October 1st, most of the money would go to programs for students ages 3 to 21. The remaining $20.5 million to early intervention services for infants and toddlers. The federal government has never met its promise of fully funding the program, which helps students with disabilities get a quality public education with the services they need to succeed.
2: NPR's Janaki Mehta reporting, and this is NPR News from New York City.
4: I'm Alan Lytle for 91.3 WUKY, your Lexington NPR News station. Early voting is underway in Kentucky. WUKY's Karen Czar reports from one of the polling locations in Lexington.
5: At the Lexington Public Library Northside Branch, there was a steady flow of voters this morning. Caroline Brinsos was one of them.
6: If you do it just like you did it today, I think it's wonderful. I mean, I didn't have to wait in line. I was in and out.
5: More than 1,100 election officers have already been trained for the 2026 primary and began work today. The Kentucky Board of Elections is encouraging you to cast your ballot ahead of Election Day next Tuesday to cut down on wait times. But some Kentuckians, like Jessica Green, are opting to wait.
7: I feel like there's so much additional research and information that comes out between early voting and the voting day. So while I have the luxury of going on actual voting day, election day, I feel like I can use that time to continue to educate myself.
5: Unlike excused absentee voting, anyone who is registered to vote in Kentucky can do so early. In Fayette County, you can vote at any Lexington Public Library location from 8:30 a.m. to 4:30 p.m. today through Saturday. For WUKY News, I'm Karen Czar.
4: A Louisville Democrat running for the 30th State House District is exiting the race following an incident involving a flyer. Josh James has more.
8: Max Morley stepped away from the race after acknowledging the authenticity of a door camera video showing him removing a campaign flyer for a rival candidate from a mailbox. Morley apologized on social media, saying he, quote, exhibited a lack of judgment. The mailer promoted incumbent Representative Daniel Grossberg, who has long been under pressure within his own party to resign over alleged inappropriate and coercive behavior toward women. Grossberg remains in the race, as do two other Democrats, Cassie Lyle and Mitra Subedi. For WUKY News, I'm Josh James.
4: And your weather forecast, clear tonight, a low down to 42, increasing clouds tomorrow with a high of 73. Chance of thunderstorms for your Saturday with a high of 83, and mostly sunny and hot on Sunday with a high of 87. 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
10: 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I'm Elsa Chang in Culver City, California.
11: And I'm Sasha Pfeiffer in Washington. U.S. Education Secretary Linda McMahon sparred with Democrats today over her proposed budget and over a handful of education issues that could affect millions of students.
12: Americans reelected President Trump with a clear mandate to sunset a 46-year-old, $3 trillion failed education bureaucracy in D.C. and return authority to where it belongs, to parents, teachers, and local leaders.
11: Lawmakers on the

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1: Oh, that is smoking. Corey Ledé, recorded live for World Cafe, Swivmo. And that puts the wraps on our Acadiana Music Showcase. Thank you so much to Corey Ledé and to the entire staff, the entire team at KRVS at the University of Louisiana at Lafayette who produced this session. We're back in a minute with more World Cafe.
2: Here's your LX 18 Storm Tracker forecast. For tonight, the sky is clear. It's a cold night. For most of us, low temperatures down in the low 40s. Some of the outlying areas, some of those deeper valleys, drop down into the 30s, and a little tinge of frost can't be ruled out. Your day tomorrow, it's partly sunny. There will be some scattered thunder showers around, but not many. Most of the day is just fine and a little warmer, back up to the low 70s.
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0: One of the few Stone Temple Pilots songs where the hook isn't anchored by the riffs courtesy of the DeLeo brothers, but a proper chorus from Scott Weiland. That's Big Empty, always been my favorite STP song from the album Purple or the Crow soundtrack, depending on your tastes. We've got a few more to go before we close out, including D'Angelo and The Clash. That's next on World Cafe.
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0: When we last heard from the London trio Jungle, by the way, welcome back to World Cafe. Jungle's last record was 2023's Volcano, but it won't be too long before their fifth studio album is out into the world. It's called Sunshine. Drops in August and first single feels refreshing. Let's go with that. Here's Jungle, Carry On.

0: Clash sending you straight to hell with a side of devil's pie, courtesy of D'Angelo. How scandalous. Or courteous. I don't know. That's it. That's the show. But before we go, thanks to our affiliates nationwide who make this show possible. We produce this program from WXPN at the University of Pennsylvania in Philadelphia. 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I'm Kaleo. 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
0: From NPR, it's World Cafe. Hey, I am Kaleo. Coming up this hour, you know, it was just over 40 years ago that Bruce Hornsby put out his debut album, The Way It Is. He has a new record called Indigo Park, featuring appearances from the late Bob Weir, Bonnie Raitt, and Ezra Koenig. We'll check out the title track today.